Well, amen, and welcome to another broadcast of Salvation Unlimited. We're glad that you've tuned in today, and we pray that we'll say something that will be a blessing to you. That's why we're on the air, is to be a blessing to God's people. And so we just pray that we'll say something that will be a blessing to you today. Today, my message is going to be God's resources. I'll be reading from 2 Corinthians chapter 4, verses 15 through 18. If you'd like to turn there in your Bibles. Also, I'd like to mention this month, we're offering a booklet, a 5x7, 22-page booklet. Is water baptism essential to salvation? Is water baptism essential to salvation? This 22-page booklet here, 5x7, this will give you all the information that you need to know about baptism, what mode of baptism, and so forth. How, when, and where. Everything that you need to know about baptism will be in this little 5x7 booklet here. You can receive that by calling or writing to us. We offer this month for a gift of anything that you send us. 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We don't have anyone underwriting us, so it is the gifts of our listeners that keeps us on the air, and we have opportunity to get on in some more cities. And so if you like the book, Is Water Baptism Essential?, then you contact us at Salvation Unlimited at Post Office Box 591 Crystal River, Florida, 34423. Again, that zip is 34423. You can call us at 1-800-337-0341. If you have a prayer request, use those same numbers. 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So we're getting into our message today. God's resources. 2 Corinthians chapter 4, starting with the 15th verse, the Bible says, "For all things are for your sake, that the abundant grace might, through the thanksgiving of many, redound to the glory of God. For which cause we faint not, but though our outward man perish, yet the inward man is renewed day by day. For our light affliction, which is but for a moment, worketh for us a far more exceeding and eternal weight of glory. While we look not at the things which are seen, but at the things which are not seen. For the things which are seen are temporal, but the things which are not seen are eternal." And so I want to use that for a moment, those verses there, to talk about God's resources. In the first verse that I read there, the Bible says, "All things are for your sake." And so I want you to know today that if you are a born-again believer, if there's been a time and a place that you can look back and say, this is when and where that I received the Lord Jesus Christ plus nothing for my salvation, then I want you to know that everything that God does is for your sake. Everything that God does, everything that he does in your life, everything that he does in this world is for believers. Someday this world is going to be occupied by believers. The Bible teaches us. So, for all things are for your sake. Now, that doesn't mean that we won't go through some trouble. The Bible tells us in the verses that I read that we will go through some trouble. But the thing is, everything is for our sake. And it says that the outward man perish, but I'm jumping ahead of myself. I don't want to get into that. For things are for your sake, that the abundant grace might through the thanksgiving of many redound to the glory of God. And so everything that God has given is for the sake. When he says your sake, he's speaking about born-again believers. You know, the Bible tells us in Romans 8:28, all things together are good for those that love the Lord. All things. And so that means the good and the bad. God uses everything that his people can be blessed.
And so the Bible tells us, and know you that all things work together for the good of them that love God, to them who are called according to his purpose. And so that fits right in with the verse here, all things are for your sake. And so everything that we receive is from God's resources. That's what I want to concentrate on today, is God's resources. God is the resource of everything that you and I receive. As a matter of fact, everything that everyone receives actually comes from God. It's God that enables us. It's God that enables us to do the things that we do. It is God that allowed you to be born in America, or allowed you to immigrate to America, and so forth. Everything in our lives is from God Almighty. And so the Bible tells us in the first thing here, through God's resources, we are renewed daily. We are renewed daily, it tells us in verse 16. For which cause we faint not, but though our outward man perish, yet we are inward. Our inward man is renewed day by day. And so this is speaking about the inward man. This is our soul and our spirit. Our inward man is renewed daily. Our outward man, here that the Bible is speaking of, is our outward man. That's this old body that we live in. We know that this old body is going to lay down and die. There's no two ways about that. Our body is going to lay down and die. But God Almighty cares for us. He takes care of us. And it is his resources. The Bible tells us over in Isaiah 40 and verse 29, the Bible says, he giveth power to the faint and to them that have no might. He increases strength. And so daily, every day, if you're a born-again believer, I can tell you that your soul and your spirit is renewed every day. It's not once a month. It is every day, the Bible says here. Day by day, we are renewed. And that is the part of you that's going to live forever and forever, is your soul and your spirit. There'll never be a time that you will not exist. This old body, as it tells us in that verse, this old body, the outward man, we know that every day we're getting closer to death. This old body's going to lay down and die. It's going to go back to the dust from where it came. But thank God, as born-again believers, then we're going to have a new body. And so that's why the Bible says that we are renewed day by day. And that is through the resources of God. That is the Holy Spirit that comes in. The Holy Spirit speaks to us. The Holy Spirit guides us. And we are renewed daily. Every day we are renewed, even though this old body is dying. The real you, the soul, the spirit, is being renewed every day. You know, every time that you hear a sermon, every time you read a tract, every time you read your Bible, every time you have a Bible study, you're being renewed. Every time you do anything for God, about God, concentrate on God, you're being renewed. Your soul and your spirit is renewed daily. And so, as Christians, we know that we're going to die. We know that the body is going to lay down and die, but our soul and our spirit is getting better. It's getting stronger every day. Every day we get stronger in our soul and our spirit because of the things that we do, because we study our Bible, because we listen to sermons and so forth. We dwell upon the Word of God. That's why the Bible says that we should hide the Word in our heart. If we hide the Word in our heart, then what does that do? When we hide that Word in our heart, then that renews us. We're renewed daily. And so this renewal is through the resources of God. And secondly, it's through the resources of God that our troubles in this world are small. Look at verse 17, the Bible says, for our light affliction, which is but for a moment, worketh for us a far exceeding and eternal weight of glory. And so it doesn't say that we won't have affliction. You see, it says it will, our light affliction. And so we're going to have troubles in this world. God promises
that we are going to have troubles. But he also promises us other things. In Romans 8, I want to read you a couple of verses. In Romans 8, verse 17, "And if children, then heirs of God, and joint heirs with Christ. If so be that we suffer with him, that we may also be glorified together." Verse 18, "For I reckon that the suffering of this present time are not worthy to be compared with the glory which shall be revealed in us." And so that's why the Bible says that these light afflictions we have. Remember what happened to Jesus. Jesus was nailed on an old rugged cross. You think of that nail driven through his hands, through his feet, beat with a cat of nine tails, his beard plucked out. And so all the things that happen to you and I, those are light afflictions. Because none of us go through what Jesus went through. And so these are light afflictions, but we are partaking of the things that Jesus Christ went through. And so we have small troubles. We'll never, ever be punished as the Lord, our Savior, was. There's never been a man punished as the Lord Jesus Christ was punished. But we do have some trials in this world. We have some afflictions in this world. We have sickness. I have people to call me. I have people to write me letters and so forth and tell me about the sickness that they have, or one of their children, or their husband or wife. And I know that we all have sickness. I have sickness myself. But you see, if you're a born-again believer, then you know the answer. You know that whatever is happening is going to work out right. It's going to work out the way that God wants it to work out. And God only wants what is best for you. Remember that. Regardless of how it comes out, God wants what is best for you. I have people say to me, "Well, I'm a Christian, how come God don't heal me?" Well, maybe it wouldn't be the best thing. Most cases, God will heal you if you're a Christian and you're doing the things that you're supposed to do and you're in the right fellowship with the Lord. In most cases, God does heal. But sometimes, you see, God heals us. He takes us on to glory, and that's the greatest healing that any Christian could ever want. Sometimes that happens in our life. Sometimes, and you know, we're all going to die. The Bible says we're appointed once to die, then the judgment. And so we're appointed a time to die. And so we don't know when that time is, but God does. And so whatever sickness that you might have, maybe it's his time for you to go. Maybe that's God's appointed time. That's why he don't heal you. You see? And maybe you have some kind of disease, or you have some affliction that's went on for 2 or 3 years. Well, maybe God is using that to teach you something. That's how most of us learn. We can learn a lot better when we're in trouble than when times are good. But all things work for our good. But through the resources of God, our troubles of light, because we have the Holy Spirit is always there. The Holy Spirit is there, and the grace of God is always there. You know, when you get in trouble, God gives you more. He always gives you just the amount of grace that you need. He don't give you more grace than you need. He don't give you grace that you can put back in your pocket and wait till the next day and use it. No, he gives you the grace that you need at the time you need it. And so the Holy Spirit is there. The Holy Spirit indwells you. The Holy Spirit speaks to you. The Holy Spirit guides you if you're a born-again believer. And so all these resources come through God Almighty. It is God's grace, and it is the Holy Spirit, which is God, that we can go through all these problems, whether it be a financial problem or maybe your children have gotten in trouble. I have people at a lot of times will tell me, they'll call me or something and want me to pray for one of their children. One of their children is in jail, or one of their children is sick or been in an accident and so forth. And so we have light affliction. We just have light affliction. It is nothing compared to what the Lord Jesus Christ went through. But even through our light affliction, God is always there. God's grace is always sufficient, the Bible tells us.
Nothing is going to come up on us that hasn't come up on people before. And so we just need to go with our troubles. When we have troubles, realize, I want you to get this, realize that God knows the trouble that you're going through. I think some people believe, well, God must not know what I'm going through, but he does. God knows everything about you. He knew before you ever got in the trouble what was going to happen. And sometimes, like I said, God allows things in our life to teach us things. And we need to depend upon God. When you're going through whatever trials that you're going through, whatever, I don't know exactly what you might be going through, but whatever it is, I want you to depend upon the Lord. The Lord knows, and the Lord is capable. If you trust the Lord with your eternal soul, as I said a moment ago, you're going to live someplace forever. If you trust God with your eternal soul, then you can trust him for any little problems that we have here. This light affliction, as the Bible says, these light afflictions that we have here, you can certainly trust God with it. And God always wants to do the things that is right for you. He says all things are for your sake. And so God is always looking out for you. Even sometimes when we're not looking out for ourselves, when we're doing wrong things, we do things that's certain to bring problems in our life, then God is still looking out for us. And so learn to trust in God when we go through trouble. We're going to have these troubles. You see, the Bible tells us that we're going to have them. It's not a matter, will we have them? We know we're going to have trials and tribulations. The Bible tells us that those that would live godly will have trials and tribulations. And it tells us here in this verse that for our light afflictions. See, we know that we're going to have these afflictions. We're going to have problems. And so maybe today you might be listening to me and you're having a hard time making your house payment or paying your rent. Or maybe you're having a problem buying groceries, or maybe you need some clothing or whatever and it's turned cold. Trust God. If you're truly walking with the Lord and you trust the Lord, I can tell you that he'll see to it that you've got food. He'll see to it that you've got clothing. He'll see to it that you have everything that you need. Maybe not everything that you desire, but if you'll trust in him as you go through these troubling times, God will do what is best for you. That's one thing that you can count on. God will always do what is best for you. And so we just need to learn to trust him. And so through these resources, that is God's grace and the Holy Spirit, then I can tell you that you will go through whatever problems that you have, whatever trials that's in your life, and you'll come out the other end a much better person, a stronger Christian. We grow, it strengthens our faith when we go through these trials and troubles. And when we depend upon

that I read, our light affliction is but for a moment, worketh for us a far more exceeding and eternal weight of glory. And what that's saying, our troubles here are small. Our troubles here is nothing compared to what's waiting on us in glory. See, that's what the Bible is teaching us. And so that's why that we need to stand tall. That's why that we need to trust in the Lord. Say, Lord, I know that you have my best interest at heart. I know that you are capable of taking care of me. I know that you will guide me in whatever I need. I know that you're going to provide. If you'll stand on that and do your part, then I'll assure you that God will do his part. And the third thing, in these verses here we read, we see that we can see the invisible. Look at the last verse that I read. While we look not at the things which are seen, but at the things which are not seen. For the things which are seen are temporal, but the things which we see are not, are eternal. You see, which things are not seen are eternal. And so we can see the invisible thing. We look, what does a Christian see? A Christian sees eternal things. That don't mean that we're blind. It doesn't mean that you don't see things when you look across the street, that you don't see the house over there or so forth. No, that's not at all what it means. What it means, for we look not at the things which are seen. That means we don't look at the things in the world. We don't trust in the things of this life. We don't trust in the things of this world. Our hope and our trust is in the Lord Jesus Christ. Our home is in heaven, the Bible tells us. See, our home is in heaven. And so that is where we look. We look toward heaven. The Bible tells us, in 2 Corinthians 5:7, for we walk by faith, not by sight, you see. We walk by faith. And so we see by faith. We see the things that are invisible. We can see things that other people do not see. We don't look at the things here. That is the worldly thing. We don't depend upon the world. You see, lost people depends upon the things of the world because that's the only thing that they have. They have the things that they can see, feel, and touch. That's the only thing that they have. Well, see, a Christian, the greatest thing that you and I have, if you're a born-again believer, the greatest thing that you have, you cannot feel and you cannot touch. But you know as you know that it's there. You know, as a born-again believer, today you might live in a small, modest home, or maybe even one that's old and run down. But praise God, you can know, you can look out the window and you can see that you've got a mansion that is incomparable here. There is nothing here. If you could go over to Hawaii, they have some great homes there. They have some great homes in California, down here in South Florida. There's some great places. But I can assure you, there's not a place on this planet compared to what God has in store for you. And we can see that with our spiritual eye. You see, spiritually, we can see that spiritual home that we have. And lost people can't do that. We can see the streets of gold. We know because we have read the book. We know because the Holy Spirit has touched us when we read the book. You see, the Holy Spirit confirms what the book says, God's word. And so that is why that we can say that we don't look at the things seen. We don't look at these temporal things. You see, everything here is temporal. The most beautiful palace on this planet one day will just wilt away. Well, the one that God has prepared for you, it'll be there throughout all eternity. You'll have the most beautiful place that you can imagine throughout eternity, for 100 years, 1,000 years, 1,000,000, 1,000,000,000, 1,000,000,000,000. There's no end when you go into eternity. You will have the things that you didn't have here on this earth. And so we don't look at the things here. Maybe we don't have a new car. Maybe we don't have a big home. Maybe we don't have tailor-made clothes. And so, praise God, we have something that is better. We have something

0: money can't buy. We have something that only God can give. Only God can give the peace that we have in our heart, that we can know for sure what's coming down the road. And so we don't look at the things. These people today, as Christians, we read God's word and we can see down the road. We can see what's going to happen here. You know, there's going to be a 7-year tribulation period that's unequaled in history. Never has been or never will be a time like that. There'll be more people will die from violence than any time in history. We can see that. But you see, lost people scoff at that. But we know that it's coming. But also, we can also see, we know that there's a rapture of the church is going to take place. We know that every born-again believer, every person that's put their trust in the Lord Jesus Christ, they're going to go out of here. They're going to be taken out before that time ever comes. You see, as born-again believers, we can see that invisible thing. You see, the rapture is invisible. Lost people don't see it, and they don't believe it. You see, but we do. We know it. As born-again believer, we know that we know someday we're going out of here, either by death or God's going to take us out. When Jesus says, come up hither, all born-again believers are going. And if we've already passed on, our body's laying in the grave, that old body's going to come out of the grave and it's going to be a new body. We're going to have a new body. And we can see that. You see, as born-again believers, we can see it. We know what God has said is true. We know God's promises. We live and we depend upon the promises of God, where the world does not. The world depends upon the things that it can touch and hold on to. The world holds on to the temporal things. We hold on to the eternal things. God's word is eternal. God is eternal. And so, that's why we can see the invisible things, is because the Holy Spirit indwells in us. That's a resource of God, the Holy Spirit. And through God's grace, He gives us the grace to see the things that we hope for. We can hope for things and we can see that God is going to give us the desires of our heart according to the Bible. If you know the Lord Jesus Christ. But that is the question. Do you know the Lord Jesus Christ? The Bible teaches us that we're all sinners, and it says that the wages of sin is death. But thank God it doesn't stop there. It goes on to say that the gift of God is eternal life. And Jesus Christ is that gift of God. Have you trusted in Jesus? You know that you're a sinner. The Bible says we're all sinners. We've all come short. We've all missed the mark. If you've ever told one lie, you're a sinner. If you've ever stole a little piece of candy, that makes you a thief. So we've all broken God's law. So we're all sinners. But God loved us so much. The Bible says that God loved us so much that Jesus died on the cross for us, and that while we were yet sinners, He died for us. So He died for sinners. And all you have to do to be forgiven of all of your sins is just trust in Jesus. Just invite Jesus to come into your heart and take over your life. He'll forgive every sin that you've ever committed. You can start a new life. You can do that right now, today, by repeating a short prayer after me, meaning it down deep in your heart. See, repeating a prayer doesn't mean anything if you don't mean it, but you have to be willing to change. That's called repentance. And you can trust. You can see the invisible things when you come to Christ. The Holy Spirit will come in and empower you. Some people say, well, Bob, I don't think I could live that kind of life. No, you can't, but you can through the Holy Spirit's power. And when you receive Christ, the Holy Spirit comes in. I'm going to ask you right now, just repeat this short prayer. Mean it down deep in your heart. Dear Heavenly Father, dear God, I know that I'm a sinner. And Father, I don't want to die in that condition. Lord Jesus, right now, Jesus, I ask you to come into my heart. Take over my life. From this day forward, with your help, I will be the kind of person that you want me to be. Amen. If you said that prayer and you truly meant it, you're now a born-again believer. I'd like to send you a little booklet, Steps for New Converts. 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